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1: 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Chief Meteorologist Bill Bellis with your forecast for your Saturday. Mostly sunny, windy, cooler, highs near 104.
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We've got a bunch of songs for you hanging right here. 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Here comes another one now. Neon 93.1. 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
1: Bill Belichick had the luck of the Irish with him as North Carolina overcame some sluggish offense to fight off TCU in Dublin to open the year in college football. 14th ranked USC stomped San Jose State. The same with Virginia and NC State. NFL preseason wraps up with the Lions beating the Colts. Bears visit the Titans in primetime. Baseball Cubs PCA hit three bombs. They roughed up the Reds. In golf, Victor Hovland has a one-shot lead heading into Sunday at the Tour Championship. I'm Rob Bushka.
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7: Hi, can I talk to Bob?
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6: 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Heating and cooling, ductwork, water heaters, tune-ups, whatever the service is, you get a Bob. 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
1: 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Chief Meteorologist Bill Bellis with your forecast for your Saturday. Mostly sunny, windy, cooler, highs near 104.
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0: 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And that's the sound of a fraud alert from Wells Fargo flagging a charge for a pricey restaurant in Paris. 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Two taps later, Claire says nope to the charge and Wells Fargo is on the case. However you make money work, Wells Fargo can work with that.
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7: Hi there, everyone. Chief Meteorologist Bill Bellis with your forecast for your Saturday. Mostly sunny, windy, cooler, highs near 104.
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1: Hi there, everyone. Chief Meteorologist Bill Bellis with your forecast for your Saturday. Mostly sunny, windy, cooler, highs near 104.
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1: I did not know electricians could do that.
2: I don't mean that we changed the future for the whole world, just for one family.
1: You have my attention. Start at the beginning.
2: The Barajas family worked and worked and saved all of their money until they could finally open up a Mexican-inspired frozen yogurt shop.
1: And?
2: A few weeks after their grand opening, a three-phase power converter fried the panel box and all of the wiring in the building.
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2: Yes, and a family's lifetime dream was in that smoke.
1: And they had no more money, so you went over there and fixed everything. Am I right?
2: It was the only way to change their future.
1: And now they're open again?
2: It's called Frio Cup on Valley View.
1: Let's go buy some Mexican frozen yogurt.

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Well, that depends on just how many we play, doesn't it? 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
25: Dare to Play has the same active pharmaceutical ingredient in it that is in Viagra for men, but it's a formulation that's been specifically designed for women and studied specifically for women and designed to be applied directly where it's needed. So it's a fast-acting product, it's non-hormonal, and it works with your body's own natural arousal response, and that's really important. It is the only clinically studied compounded sildenafil cream with data that's actually been published in peer reviewed clinical journals. Right now, if a woman talks to her clinician about sexual health concerns, she's often told that's just what it is, or she might be handed something that quite frankly was not designed for her. And so that's what we're really working to change with Dare to Play. We're working to change that conversation so that it happens. And we're also trying to be the beginning of a category that should have existed 25 years ago.
23: That was Sabrina Martucci-Johnson, CEO and founder of Daré Bioscience. To learn more about all of our featured CEOs or to submit a CEO for consideration, visit the station's website, keyword CEO. CEOs you should know, powered by iHeartMedia.
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0: prepare.
1: Shane, you're certainly in a good mood.
2: Marisol, a group of us electricians got together and changed the future.
1: I did not know electricians could do that.
2: I don't mean that we changed the future for the whole world, just for one family.
1: You have my attention. Start at the beginning.
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2: Yes, and a family's lifetime dream was in that smoke.
1: And they had no more money, so you went over there and fixed everything. Am I right?
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1: And now they're open again?
2: It's called Frio Cup on Valley View.
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0: 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Win the Las Vegas Mega Ticket. 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
1: 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The Archie.
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7: Sabrina Martucci-Johnson, President and CEO of Daré Bioscience.
8: Dare to Play has the same active pharmaceutical ingredient in it that is in Viagra for men, but it's a formulation that's been specifically designed for women and studied specifically for women and designed to be applied directly where it's needed. So it's a fast-acting product, it's non-hormonal, and it works with your body's own natural arousal response, and that's really important. It is the only clinically studied compounded sildenafil cream with data that's actually been published in peer reviewed clinical journals. Right now, if a woman talks to her clinician about sexual health concerns, she's often told that's just what it is, or she might be handed something that quite frankly was not designed for her. And so that's what we're really working to change with Dare to Play. We're working to change that conversation so that it happens. And we're also trying to be the beginning of a category that should have existed 25 years ago.
6: That was Sabrina Martucci-Johnson, CEO and founder of Daré Bioscience. To learn more about all of our featured CEOs or to submit a CEO for consideration, visit the station's website, keyword CEO. CEOs you should know, powered by iHeartMedia.
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0: 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Sorry. 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

We like to think of our huge playlist as a riddle wrapped in a question then packed into the truth like a salami stuffed into an olive. 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
1: Bob's Repair.
2: Hi, can I talk to Bob?
1: Of course. Which Bob?
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1: 22.
2: 22 guys named Bob?
1: Bob's not a name here. 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Every technician has to earn it before we send them to your home.
2: Okay, but is anyone there actually named Bob?
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1: earned it. 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Heating and cooling, ductwork, water heaters, tune-ups, whatever the service is, you get a Bob. 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
6: Dare to Play has the same active pharmaceutical ingredient in it that is in Viagra for men, but it's a formulation that's been specifically designed for women and studied specifically for women and designed to be applied directly where it's needed. So it's a fast-acting product, it's non-hormonal, and it works with your body's own natural arousal response, and that's really important. It is the only clinically studied compounded sildenafil cream with data that's actually been published in peer-reviewed clinical journals. Right now, if a woman talks to her clinician about sexual health concerns, she's often told that's just what it is, or she might be handed something that, quite frankly, was not designed for her. And so that's what we're really working to change with Dare to Play. We're working to change that conversation so that it happens. And we're also trying to be the beginning of a category that should have existed 25 years ago.
4: That was Sabrina Martucci-Johnson, CEO and founder of Daré Bioscience. 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CEOs, you should know. 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

0: 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Win the Las Vegas Mega Ticket. 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

0: 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We'll be right back after this important financial interlude. It's a word. We looked it up.
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0: Bob's Repair.
1: Hi, can I talk to Bob?
0: Of course. Which Bob?
1: Oh, well, how many are there?
0: 22.
1: 22 guys named Bob?
0: Bob's not a name here. It's a standard. Every technician has to earn it before we send them to your home.
1: Okay, but is anyone there actually named Bob?
0: Kyle is.
1: Kyle.
0: Kyle earned it. He earned the name by doing things the Bob's way. 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Heating and cooling, ductwork, water heaters, tune-ups, whatever the service is, you get a Bob. 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
9: Sabrina Martucci-Johnson, President and CEO of Daré Bioscience.
10: Dare to Play has the same active pharmaceutical ingredient in it that is in Viagra for men, but it's a formulation that's been specifically designed for women and studied specifically for women and designed to be applied directly where it's needed. So it's a fast-acting product, it's non-hormonal, and it works with your body's own natural arousal response, and that's really important. It is the only clinically studied compounded sildenafil cream with data that's actually been published in peer reviewed clinical journals. Right now, if a woman talks to her clinician about sexual health concerns, she's often told that's just what it is, or she might be handed something that quite frankly was not designed for her. And so that's what we're really working to change with Dare to Play. We're working to change that conversation so that it happens. And we're also trying to be the beginning of a category that should have existed 25 years ago.
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1: Look. 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

0: 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That's five big concerts right after this next song.
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0: 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That's five big concerts right after this next song.
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2: 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Here's Manny Munoz.
3: I am Manny Munoz. Thank you for tuning into iHeartRadio's Communities. 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Either way, I do hope you'll stick around for the next half hour. And if you have any comments, questions, or suggestions, please feel free to reach out on Instagram. My handle is at IOD Manny. That's at IOD MANNY. Now, let's get on with the show. Identity theft used to mean somebody got hold of your credit card number or your social security number. Today, criminals can get into your phone, take over your accounts, even use AI to sound or look like someone you trust. So how do we protect ourselves? Let's bring in the CEO of Identity Theft Resource Center, Eva Velasquez. Eva, I appreciate the time. Thanks for joining us.
4: Yeah, I'm happy to be here.

0: Website, by the way, is idtheftcenter.org. Has changed quite a bit in the last 10, 20 years when we talk about what identity theft means.
1: Oh, 1,000%. There are so many different ways that your identity can be misused. So I just tell people to think about all of the ways that you prove you are you, and how you're using your identity, from booking rideshare to getting government benefits to getting medical services, also to making charges on an existing credit card or even opening a new line of credit. If someone has the right data and information about you, they can pretend to be you and do all of those things.
0: And most of us don't even think about how much of that personal information we carry around just on our phone. It's not even, our credit cards or our social security number anymore. All of it is on our phone, generally speaking.
1: That's very true. It's not only on our devices like our phone or our laptop, but we're also putting it on our accounts. Think about all of the things you share on social media accounts. Maybe you like where you bank and you follow them, or you talk about what kind of cars or clubs you belong to. All of that information about you, that unique behavioral biometric data, sometimes we just share that ourselves. And then, of course, we have to talk about data breaches. When we trust companies with our data and they unfortunately suffer a breach, that's another way that this information gets out of our control.
0: Yeah, your latest research shows that the criminals are increasingly not only getting into our phones, but our computers. And once they gain access to even a simple email account, it's incredibly valuable for them, isn't it?
1: Well, I really want people to rethink how they think about their email accounts, because that's the keys to the kingdom. You may think, oh, it's not a big deal. It's like another throwaway account, or it's not as important as, say, my financial accounts or my bank account.
0: Right.
1: It absolutely is, because that's what you use to do password reset. So if someone has control of your email account, boy, oh boy, they can get control of a lot of other accounts.
0: We've got everything. It feels like everything has two-step authentication now, right? You want to log into your account. You get a code on your phone or whatever. You put that in, and then you're allowed in. Does that make things completely trustworthy and unbreakable?
1: It certainly makes them better. Uh-huh. Look, we're never going to get to zero risk. That's just impossible. But using multi-factor authentication reduces the risk significantly. The only caveat there is that if you share that code, if you fall for a phishing attack or someone says, hey, can you share this code with me? Then that's where it breaks down. So don't ever share that code with anyone other than with the website or the app that you're trying to log into.
0: Yeah, you talk about phishing attacks or those types of scams. I can't tell you how many times a day I get text messages. I don't answer the phone anymore, but I get text messages telling me, hey, we've got your resume, got a great work from home job for you, or hey, I'm in the neighborhood, can I come by and give you a roof repair estimate or whatever. It is really amazing how many of these scams are out there any one time.
1: We are being deluged.
0: Yeah.
1: It is just unbelievable. And it's not just text messages, it's emails, it's phone calls, it's DMs on social media accounts. I mean, any way that a bad actor can insert themselves and get in touch with us, they are absolutely leveraging it and using it. So we have to be on guard all the time.
0: We're speaking with Eva Velasquez, Identity Theft Resource Center CEO. 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Somebody like you, this is what you do for a living. What are the top two or three identity theft threats that worry you the most right now?
1: I think right now it is the state of phishing.
0: Yeah.
1: And the use of AI to perfect these hooks. And when I say phishing, I mean smishing, because I mean by text, whatever the medium, whatever the channel is, they are letter perfect. We used to be able to identify these attacks by looking at poor grammar, maybe on an email, the logo was fuzzy, maybe even on a fake website. It felt off. It didn't look quite right.
0: Mm-hmm.
1: But that's not the case anymore. We cannot continue to use the litmus tests that we've used in the past. You just have to, if you didn't initiate the contact, just go to the source and verify. And that's becoming really, really hard because the hooks are really, really convincing. It's not that people are careless or less sophisticated. Mm-hmm. It's that deluge we were just talking about. And the fact that using AI allows the bad guys to create letter perfect things that will not trigger that response in you of, oh, this doesn't look or feel right.
0: Yeah.
1: And we're being deluged. And well, it costs them nothing and they can just do it at scale.
0: Sure. And that's kind of a punch in the gut because even before AI, there were still smart, you know, well-informed people who regularly, you know, fell for these scams. And it always seems to me it's the ones that say, oh, I'll never fall for that. I'm not gullible. The ones that actually do fall for it.
1: Well, it's not about being smart or savvy, again, or careless. It's the fact that it's your emotions that are being leveraged. So our logical brain is really good at making logical choices, but our emotional brain, not so much. That's that whole fight or flight.
0: Yeah, on many levels in life.
1: I mean, let's think about it. So when someone actively is trying to trigger and elicit those emotional responses by creating a sense of fear, a sense of urgency, a sense of hope, all of that is designed to counteract our logical choices. So I just always tell people, we need to acknowledge, all of us, and I include myself in this statement, we are all vulnerable to these different types of scams and hooks, and it's just differently because it really depends on how do we engage in the outside world, particularly the digital world. What websites do I visit? How much am I on social media? Do I text a lot? How much do I use my devices? Mm-hmm. All of those things add to what our different vulnerabilities are. But first and foremost, we have to acknowledge that we're all vulnerable.
0: Are there red flags that all of these scams have in common that should immediately, like, you know, make us stop what we're doing and think?
1: There are some. Things like creating that sense of urgency. You have to act right now. You don't have any time to think.
0: Right.
1: But also creating a sense of fear. This is law enforcement. This is the government contacting you. And if you don't do what we say, you're going to somehow lose personal freedom or lose access to your money. Mm. But one of the new twists we've seen is almost like a sense of hope, a sense of playing on your hopefulness, kind of like the lottery scams still do, and they still exist,
0: right.
1: But they're using it in different ways. We need your help. We've actually caught a bad guy and they're trying to infiltrate your accounts, or they're using your identity to peddle salacious content, things of that nature, where you go, oh my gosh, I need to help fix this. Yeah. I want to be part of the solution. And so they're playing on your hope. And that is a very powerful emotion.
0: Yeah, you're not kidding. I hadn't even thought about it that way. When you throw, as you were talking about a minute ago, AI into it, things like caller ID can be spoofed, right? We could see.
1: Oh, yeah.
0: I've been, as a matter of fact, a quick story. I was sitting next to my wife in the car. Her phone rang with my number and my name showing up that it was me calling her while my phone, you know, is up on my windshield, you know, the little holder thing. And she looked at me like, how is this even happening? And so we know numbers can be, you know, can be cloned or whatever. What with AI, what hope do we really have of protecting ourselves? Because it is a scary new level.
1: It's going to be a huge challenge for us, again, because I go back to those things that we used to use as a litmus test.
0: Yeah.
1: Please do not trust caller ID. Anyone listening to this, it can be so easily spoofed. But now you can't really even trust your own voice detection, because voice cloning is real. It's cheap. It only takes 3 seconds of audio. So it's very easy to clone someone's voice. It's very easy to create deep fake videos, even cheap fakes. They're not expensive. So the video actually looks like either you or if you are the intended victim, someone you trust. I mean, I hate to say it, but it's almost like, look, you can't really right now trust your ears and eyes. You have to think more about, what is this contact? What are they asking me for? Mm-hmm. And when people start asking you for money, that's the, to me, money or data, that's the universal red flag. Hang on a second. Why are you asking me for my data or my money? I'm going to stop right now because I'm going to choose who I share my money and my data with. So you choose who you share that with. Don't let them choose you.
0: Just a few more minutes here with Ava Velasquez, the Identity Theft Resource Center's CEO. Their website, again, is idtheftcenter.org. What about kids? Should parents worry about their children's identity being stolen? Like they're, you know, traditionally, I guess their social security number or something like that, years before a kid will ever need it?
1: Absolutely. And I don't want to fear monger here, but and add to parents' already burdened list, but this is the world we live in. So we keep our kids safe. We, you know, we teach them to hold hands, look both ways when you're crossing the street. Learning to manage like cybersecurity and their identity is just, it's part of the deal now. I encourage parents, please freeze your children's credit. It's free. You can do it for yourself. You can do it for your kids. You can do it for any dependent adult. So you're taking care of your parents if you're part of that sandwich generation. Yes, it does take a little bit of legwork. You got to jump through a few hoops, but we have free resources on our website that walk you through, you know, very granularly walk you through the process. And I do want to mention, I'm so thankful that you've mentioned our website a couple of times, just to let people know we're a 501c3. Everything, all the services that we provide to you, whether it's recovery plans, risk minimization techniques, all the information, the newsletter, it is all free to you. We don't charge victims and consumers for any of the services that we provide.
0: IDtheftcenter.org, IDtheftcenter.org. You mentioned freezing your credit. Are there, what is the downside to doing that? Or is there?
1: There is a tiny downside, and that is you, if you want to open new lines of credit in your name, you have to thaw it. But I can tell you from experience, it has gotten very, very easy to manage it, to thaw it. You just have to plan ahead. And I almost don't think it's a downside because the upside is it makes you plan just a little bit for your budgeting. Hmm. Makes you be a little bit more thoughtful about those spontaneous purchases. Right. If you want to open a credit card or go get a car loan, you have to plan for it. And it gives you a second to think. It's also one of the most proactive steps that you can take to protect yourself.
0: Yeah,
1: it doesn't solve everything.
0: Right.
1: It doesn't solve everything. Your identity can still be misused in a number of other ways, but no one, even if they have all of the data required, can open that new line of credit because your credit is frozen.
0: What do you at the Identity Theft Resource Center do to help someone who's been victimized?
1: We have a contact center that's staffed by real people, AI chatbots.
0: Thank goodness, actual human beings.
1: Actual human beings who have received extensive training, not just in the mechanics of recovery, but also they're trauma-informed. They understand that we're dealing with crime victims, people who are going through the worst day of their life. So you can call us at the toll-free number. You can live chat with us on our website. You can email us. You can reach out to us on social media with a direct message. And we will get back in touch with you and listen to the unique details of what's happening to you and your unique situation. Because not everyone has the same access to resources. I mean, just if you're a member of the blind, low vision community, you may need to receive our services in a different way. Mm-hmm. If you're a member of the deaf, hard of hearing community, you may need to receive our services in a different way. And we are cognizant of that. So we will give you a tailored recovery plan, step by step. We don't do the work for you because we don't want to collect your data, but we will hold your hand throughout the entire process. And your case manager walks with you through that process, whether it takes a day, a week, a month, a year, 2 years.
0: Last thing for you. I know for a fact 10, 15, 20 years ago, it would be a nightmare if someone had their identity stolen to try and get their life back together, their financial life back together. Is it easier in this day and age or more difficult?
1: It's difficult in different ways. 20 years ago, and ITRC has been around for 26 years. We were founded in 1999. Mm. And at that time, we really didn't even understand what this crime type was. So we had a lot of people walking around being accused of crimes, being accused of perpetrating fraud when it wasn't them. And so they had to fight to prove this negative, to prove their innocence. That certainly still happens, and a lot of people feel that way, but there are more resources and there is a better understanding at many of the institutions that this is a real threat and a real thing that people experience. Where it has become more difficult is the vulnerabilities, the different ways, particularly digital, that we use our identity and verify that, you know, I am me. That has just expanded exponentially. So therefore, the vulnerabilities have expanded. Therefore, the misuse has expanded. And there's just so many different ways. So that's become much more difficult. We get people that were like, I didn't even know this could happen. I knew somebody could make maybe false, phony, fraudulent charges on my credit card, but I had no idea they could go get surgery in my name. Right. I had no idea someone could serve a prison sentence using my identity that then pops up on a background check when I'm trying to get a promotion at work. So that, I think, is what's become more difficult.
0: My goodness, that's mind-blowing. Ava Velasquez, Identity Theft Resource Center, CEO. The website, again, idtheftcenter.org. Ava, I appreciate the time. Thanks so much for the information. Be well.
1: Happy to be here. Thank you.
0: You're listening to iHeartRadio Communities, our weekly public affairs show. I am Manny Munoz. If you have any thoughts, comments, or questions, please feel free to reach out to me on Instagram. My handle is at IODManny. That's at IODManny. AI is already in our classrooms, whether schools are ready for it or not. 6 in 10 teachers said to be using it for their work. 7 in 10 teenagers admitting to using it for schoolwork. And yet most teachers say they've never gotten any formal guidance about how AI should be used. Let's discuss it with Joy Okoro, Chief Impact and Operating Officer for Teach for America. Joy, I appreciate the time.
2: Thanks. I'm so happy to be here. And this is such an important topic. So I'm eager to dig in with you.
0: Yeah, it is really, really important. Let's start off broadly. How dramatically do you think AI is really going to change the classroom in this school year or next?
2: I mean, gosh, when I think about that question, the thing that comes to mind is the phrase that as much as things change, things stay the same, is what comes to mind. So I really do think that AI is going to evolve and influence what's happening in classrooms. But it's also true that that is going to result in us continuing to double down on the fundamentals of teaching, which I believe is a relationship between an adult and a student. When I think about my own classroom experience, I think if you were probably to think about yours, you're likely to remember your favorite teacher or a moment that you've had with them. And I believe that that's something that AI can't replace. But I also think we have to be eyes wide open. This technology is here, and I do think it's starting to shape how teachers experience the role, how students experience their work. And so as much as it will change things, I think a lot of things are going to be the same about the relationship between a student and their teacher.
0: So it could be, I guess both things could be true, right? This could be just yet another useful educational tool and also something that fundamentally changes how we teach.
2: That's right. That's right.
0: What do you want a teacher who might be listening? This show is heard on about 230 radio stations every weekend. What would you like a teacher to understand about using AI that she might not really comprehend?
2: Yeah, I mean, well, let me start with how I think, like, I would recommend a teacher orient. Mm-hmm. And I think that words come to mind, and I think a teacher should orient cautiously, but also curiously. And what we already actually know about this generation, and particularly at Teach for America, we recruit young people who otherwise may not be seeking to enter into the classroom, providing them an opportunity to make a meaningful difference in the lives of kids and also develop their leadership over time. And what we know about this generation is that they actually are skeptics of AI, while at the same time, they are AI natives. They grew up with iPads. They are very familiar with the technology, sometimes knowingly and unknowingly. And so they're actually coming to the table with a little bit of skepticism, which I think is healthy. And I think when stepping into the role of a teacher, folks should be cautious because, like anything, things could be used for good. They could be used for bad. Sometimes you may hear things like, you know, was it helping students cheat or are they not critical thinkers? That is as true as AI helping to enhance on the learning, enhance the critical thinking, giving them access to more perspectives than just what's going on in their classroom and their school building. So I feel like my advice to them on how to orient is to lead with that cautiousness, but to be curiosity, but to also be curious about how to allow it to be a tool that is enhancing what they want to be true for their kids, which we know we want kids to be thoughtful, values aligned, critical thinkers, because that's what the world's going to require of us, especially as information is available at our fingertips.
0: Right. You mentioned the kids, and I mentioned the statistics. 70% of teenagers admit that they're using AI for homework. Big difference between using AI to get an answer and using AI to learn.
2: Very, very, very big difference. And also, the world is just moving so fast. So when I think about some of the pros and the assets of AI, I just think about how students so quickly can have access to multiple perspectives, summaries of lots of books at the same time. And again, I don't believe that that should replace what happens when you sort of dive deep into a book and you form your own opinions. But sometimes we all, especially in the age of social media, living in an echo chamber. And so I think having quick and easy access to multiple perspectives is really a good thing. So I do think that AI can be used to help us learn. And I think that's the way a lot of students are orienting to it as they're doing their homework.
0: Few more minutes here on iHeartRadio Communities. I'm speaking with Joy Okoro, Chief Impact and Operating Officer at Teach for America. Their website is teachforamerica.org. You and Anthropic have created this new AI fluency course for teachers. Take me through exactly what that is.
2: Totally. We are so excited about this partnership because, to the point that you made earlier, we all have a lot of learning to do about what this is and actually how to use it. And so in this partnership that we have with Anthropic, we've essentially created a course that helps educators understand how AI tools work, where they can strengthen instruction, deepen student learning. And also, this course talks about where the technology falls short and how our teachers can make ethical, professional judgments about when AI belongs in teaching and learning and when it doesn't. And so we just want to ensure that our teachers have access to meaningful learning as they're honing their craft as educators, ensuring that they avoid pitfalls and center on keeping the human connection with the student at the center. Mm-hmm. And so I'm excited about this partnership with Anthropic because I think they have a lot to learn from us as folks who have been in this work for 35 years and understand what an effective classroom and a relationship student looks like, relationship between a teacher and student looks like. And we have a lot to learn from them as they're shaping and building this technology that we're all using. So, you know, I know sometimes AI can be a little bit of a spicy topic in the world right now, but I do think excited about our partnership because like has been true for us at Teach America for 35 years, we want to stay on the cutting edge and we don't want to just be consumers. We want to be shaping what this is
0: sure.
2: in classrooms across the country. Yeah.
0: Yeah, for sure. Where I live here in South Florida, I know the school districts are trying to find the best practices on how to implement AI into the classroom, but it kind of feels like schools are already way behind the curve. Am I not reading that right?
2: I mean, I think that's true. I mean, it is hard to implement anything at scale. So whether or not we're talking about a brand new curriculum, if we're talking old school textbooks, and today if we're talking about brand new technology that's moving at a quick pace.
0: Yeah.
2: So I don't think our schools are behind for lack of trying, but I do believe that our schools they care deeply because we're dealing with young people and students about getting it right. And sometimes that does mean that we're moving a little bit slow. But I think that is what's also true is that the technology is moving exceptionally fast. And so it does feel really, really hard to keep up. And I think that's an important role that our teachers at Teach for America, when they're partnering with districts across the country, can play. We, as a support organization to our districts, can help ramp up an understanding of how this technology can take shape. And I'm excited about our teachers bringing that into the schools that they're partnering in across the country.
0: Yeah, it feels like AI has arrived in the classroom before schools even had a chance to, kind of like the government right now, trying to figure out how to regulate and control it before it gets out of control. What exactly is this AI fluency course for teachers like? What can teachers expect and what will it help them do?
2: Yeah, I mean, I think it's going to, one, help them actually understand the basic tools, because, you know, a lot of us are familiar with ChatGPT or how to type in and ask a question. But that is, I'm learning my own self as I get deeper into understanding what's available to us through AI.
0: Sure.
2: There is that, you know, that typical tool that I think a lot of us are used to with like prompting. But there's also, I'm learning a lot that you can do to help build systems for yourself to increase efficiency. So some things that have taken a really long time, as a former special education teacher, you know, I used to have to make schedules or, you know, write IEPs and things that took a lot of time for our teachers. So I think that there's a little bit of a efficiency element to it if you actually learn how to build these bots, as I'm learning. And mm-hmm. So I think through the course that we have with Anthropic, we're teaching our teachers how to move just beyond typical prompting and get a response to actually build tools to solve problems as they see it in their classrooms. A
0: couple more minutes here with Joy Okoro, Chief Impact and Operating Officer at Teach for America. The website is teachforamerica.org. There's a brand new study out that talks about a study of, I think, 27,000 students. That found that AI users did better on their homework grades, but eventually did significantly worse when they were tested. Does that worry you about how AI can make it look like a child is learning and succeeding, but not necessarily learning or succeeding?
2: I think homework is a wildly debated topic in the world of education, the extent to which it supports a student's learning. I can share my own personal perspective. I think that our students do need practice. Mm-hmm. And as a former educator, what I've come to learn is what happens when you practice incorrectly, which sometimes is happening when a student is alone working on homework and hasn't mastered the content yet. And so I don't experience the extreme direct connection between homework. I think AI can be used to help a student actually get it correct so that they can be practicing their content more accurately.
0: Right. So
2: I still see the opportunity in that.
0: Yeah.
2: And then when I think about the correlation between testing, that's also a wildly debated topic in education. I am pro accountability and I am pro testing because it creates transparency around what is true for students and not. But I also believe it's not the full story. With every student, there's a qualitative narrative that sits alongside the quantitative understanding, which we usually measure through tests that tell us how a student is doing. So I think as the technology grows, becomes more advanced, it just requires us to actually be more nuanced in how we think about whether or not a student is prepared to enter into the world, to be a thriving adult in society. And so I think we should keep looking at it and inform an opinion, but I don't have a firm opinion that I think there's a correlation between, you know, homework and test results, et cetera. I think it's all data that helps us inform how we can evolve the future of learning.
0: Joy Okoro, Chief Impact and Operating Officer at Teach for America. That website again, teachforamerica.org. Joy, appreciate the time, the conversation. Best of luck.
2: Thank you so much, Manny.
0: I am Manny Munoz. I appreciate you listening to iHeartRadio's Communities this week. As always, if you have any questions, comments, or suggestions, reach out to me on Instagram. My handle is at IODManny. That's at IODManny. And that'll do it for another edition of iHeartRadio's Communities. I'm Manny Munoz. Until next time.
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7: Caitlin Clark and Kelsey Mitchell each put up 34 points as the Indiana Fever beat the Connecticut Sun 111-91 on Friday. It's the fourth time this season the pair have scored 30 or more in the same game, extending their WNBA single season record for a duo. The game also marked Mitchell's 24th straight outing with at least 20 points. 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
1: Hi, everyone. Chief Meteorologist Bill Bellis. Mostly sunny skies, a few high clouds, breezy and cooler with highs only around 100. And we're going to wake up Monday morning with overnight lows in the mid to upper 70s with highs in the upper 90s.
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4: Hi, everyone. Chief Meteorologist Bill Bellis. Mostly sunny skies, a few high clouds, breezy and cooler with highs only around 100. And we're going to wake up Monday morning with overnight lows in the mid to upper 70s with highs in the upper 90s.
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2: Hi, everyone. Chief Meteorologist Bill Bellis. Mostly sunny skies, a few high clouds, breezy and cooler with highs only around 100. And we're going to wake up Monday morning with overnight lows in the mid to upper 70s with highs in the upper 90s.
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1: Hi, everyone. Chief Meteorologist Bill Bellis. Mostly sunny skies, a few high clouds, breezy and cooler with highs only around 100. And we're going to wake up Monday morning with overnight lows in the mid to upper 70s with highs in the upper 90s.
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We make no excuses for the amazing selection of songs you're hearing today. 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

0: 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Then smash that preset button. Just not so hard that you bust your screen. Because we ain't paying for that.
1: Yeah, yeah.

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4: 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You have to find out what happens next. 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The universe seems bigger. 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Audible. 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
1: Hi, everyone. Chief Meteorologist Bill Bellis. Mostly sunny skies, a few high clouds, breezy and cooler with highs only around 100. And we're going to wake up Monday morning with overnight lows in the mid to upper 70s with highs in the upper 90s.
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1: Hi, everyone. Chief Meteorologist Bill Bellis. Mostly sunny skies, a few high clouds, breezy and cooler with highs only around 100. And we're going to wake up Monday morning with overnight lows in the mid to upper 70s with highs in the upper 90s.
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1: Hi, everyone. Chief Meteorologist Bill Bellis. Mostly sunny skies, a few high clouds, breezy and cooler with highs only around 100. And we're going to wake up Monday morning with overnight lows in the mid to upper 70s with highs in the upper 90s.
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7: Hi, everyone. Chief Meteorologist Bill Bellis. Mostly sunny skies, a few high clouds, breezy and cooler with highs only around 100. And we're going to wake up Monday morning with overnight lows in the mid to upper 70s with highs in the upper 90s.
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21: Hi, can I talk to Bob?
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21: Kyle.
20: Kyle earned it. 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

0: This is the sound of Lucy staying on top of her spending. 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
5: Hi, everyone. Chief Meteorologist Bill Bellis. Mostly sunny skies, a few high clouds, breezy and cooler with highs only around 100. And we're going to wake up Monday morning with overnight lows in the mid to upper 70s with highs in the upper 90s.
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3: Colts receiver Keenan Allen arrested early this morning in downtown Indianapolis on drunken driving charges. The 34-year-old was charged with driving while intoxicated and DWI, endangering a person. In the first round of the U.S. Open, Jessica Pegula, the top-ranked American in both the women's and men's draw, defeated Gabby Rousset 6-3, 6-2. And the Cubs are celebrating the team's 150th anniversary and host the Reds tonight. I'm Bill Horan.
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1: Hi, everyone. Chief Meteorologist Bill Bellis. Mostly sunny skies, a few high clouds, breezy and cooler with highs only around 100. And we're going to wake up Monday morning with overnight lows in the mid to upper 70s with highs in the upper 90s.
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1: Hi, everyone. Chief Meteorologist Bill Bellis. Mostly sunny skies, a few high clouds, breezy and cooler with highs only around 100. And we're going to wake up Monday morning with overnight lows in the mid to upper 70s with highs in the upper 90s.
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1: Hi, everyone. Chief Meteorologist Bill Bellis. Mostly sunny skies, a few high clouds, breezy and cooler with highs only around 100. And we're going to wake up Monday morning with overnight lows in the mid to upper 70s with highs in the upper 90s.
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You got to set Neon 93.1 as a preset, and it has to be preset 1. Can't even be 2. 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
1: Hi, everyone. Chief Meteorologist Bill Bellis. Mostly sunny skies, a few high clouds, breezy and cooler with highs only around 100. And we're going to wake up Monday morning with overnight lows in the mid to upper 70s with highs in the upper 90s.
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